And I'm back with you here on the airwaves. This is KDRT 95.7 Low Power FM Radio in Davis, California. We're listening to a song called Vastapool by Elizabeth Cotton. Don't know if that's related to Sebastopol, but Vastapool is the name of this tune. We had Elizabeth Cotton with Freight Train before that, Firehose with, I think it was the way I probably, the second time maybe I heard of Elizabeth Cotton. I saw Taj Mahal talk about Elizabeth Cotton in a concert once, but the Firehose song in memory of Elizabeth Cotton got me reinterested, and I thought, who is that guitar player, singer? Joan Baez, Freight Train, probably a familiar tune to some of the older folks. The Folkies. Graham Parker with Sugary, which is, it's a cover of a Robert Hunter and Jerry Garcia tune. It's not necessarily the same as Elizabeth Cotton's song, but definitely heavy influence on that Sugary tune. We had Elizabeth Cotton with Honey Babe, Your Papa Cares For You, and Dean Rothji with Ain't Got No Honey Baby Now. Rhiannon Giddens with her version of Shake Sugary. We had Elizabeth Cotton, I'm Going Away, and Taj Mahal, Shake Sugary, started it all off. Join DJ Jojo Johansson for Sonic Rehab, an electric two-hour ride through the unexpected from jazz to electronica. 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That's Sonic Rehab again. The City of Davis provides affordable housing resources for tenants and landlords, outreach and education about affordable housing rights, and support for housing discrimination complaints. 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Mark your calendars and join us for Suds and Sounds at Armadillo. That was Fire Hose's version of Vastapool, and we'll hear Joff Odie with his version. And then let's see what's coming up next after this. We have Shake Sugary from Elizabeth Cotton. Thanks for listening to Roots, Shoots, and Leaves.

And I'm back with you here on Rich Shoots and Leaves. That was a little tune from Elizabeth Cotton, instrumental called Mama, Nobody's Here But the Baby. Before that, we had the immortal trio, Emmylou Harris, Alison Krauss, and Gillian Welch with Didn't Leave Nobody But the Baby. Jerry Garcia and David Grisman with their version of

Georgie Buck African meets blues version there. Joachim Gooder with When the Train Comes Along. Etta Baker with Carolina Breakdown, accompanied by Little Birds there in the background. Jerry Garcia with the version that he first released there of that song, Sugary. We had Elizabeth Cotton with Brenda Evans, who I think is her niece or a relation of some sort, with their version of Shake Sugary. And then we had a few different versions kind of at the last recap and afterwards of Vestapool. We had Joff Odie, Firehose, and Elizabeth Cotton, all their versions of that one. This is another version of Vestapool from Marianne Bradley. And we're going to hear her version of Shake Sugary now, too.

And I'm back with you here on Root Shoots and Leaves. Going to recap the songs in that set of music, give you a couple announcements, and then got a little bit more time for a little bit more music. This is Matt Rae, R-A-E. This is his Dead Twang album. It's called Sugary, of course. Instrumental version, I guess, of the great tune. We had Fred Neil with I've Got a Secret, Didn't We Shake Sugary. Stretched it out a little bit there, Fred. Elizabeth Cotton with Little Brown Jug, and Rhiannon Giddens with Justin Robinson also did Little Brown Jug. And we had Marianne Bradley, or Brady, excuse me, I think is her name, Vesta Poole and Shake Sugary. City of Davis manages an open space program that includes approximately 240 acres of riparian and upland habitat, grasslands and oak savanna, hedgerows, agricultural buffers, and native plant sites. Notable spaces include Mace Ranch Park, the North and West Davis Ponds, and the Poudre Creek Parkway. For more information, visit cityofdavis.org/residents and click on the open space subpage. Check out those open spaces around Davis. I frequent them. Great little places for walks and hikes. Springtime's nice out there. Davisville with Bill Buchanan presents people, stories, and ideas that have some connection to the city of Davis's community. Tune in Mondays from 5:30 to 6 p.m. on KDRT 95.7 FM live radio in Davis, California. 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And then you can also get it at kdrt.org. Seattle's all-female garage rock powerhouse The Darts sits down with Eddie out in the KDRT studio prior to their organ flipping, drum smashing, guitar crunching kickoff to their U.S. tour at the Starlet Room in Sacramento on Friday, May 1st. New album is titled Halloween Love Songs. See more information at the Darts U.S. The D-A-R-T-S U.S. .bandcamp.com. Okay, next up is going to be Oh Baby, It Ain't No Lie from Joel Zoss. And then we'll have a little bit of Buck Dancing. We got Buck Dancer's Choice, Buck Dance, and Buck Dance from Taj Mahal, Reverend Gary Davis, and Elizabeth Cotton.

Got a quick recap of what I've been playing in this last set. We had Chaz McDevitt Skiffle Group with Nancy Whiskey. That was called Freight Train, of course. Hooray for the Riff Raff with Going Away. Mary Lou Lord with her version of the song that keeps cycling back here, Shake Sugary. Great tune there. Great version by Mary Lou. We had Elizabeth Cotton with Buck Dance. Reverend Gary Davis, his Buck Dance, and Taj Mahal's Buck Dance Choice. Joel Zoss with Oh Baby, It Ain't No Lie, and Matt Ray, Sugary. Little bit more time here. This is Holy Ghost Unchain My Name by Elizabeth Cotton, and then we'll hear one more song. Jesus Lifted Me, Brenda Evans and Elizabeth Cotton. Thanks for listening. Root Shoots and Leaves here on KTRT 95.7 Low Power FM Radio in Davis, California. Send the show out to Bapu and Jeffro, two guys that really appreciate this kind of Elizabeth Cotton

Hello, this is the K-Dirt Events Outlook for Saturday, May 2nd. My name is Ned, and here's what's happening. Tonight in Davis at the Mondavi Center, Lucia will be performing. Also in Davis at the UC Davis Bee Haven, there's a nature journaling for beginners, for teens and adults alike. The Winter's Art and Wine Festival with Charlie Wade Blues Band, that's at 1 Main Street in Winters. Reuben Kincaid is going to be at the Torch Club tonight in Sacramento around 6 p.m. The Jewelry will be at Cafe Colonial in Sacramento, and Cantera Loop will be at the Side Door. Tomorrow, Sunday, May 3rd, SBS Blues Jam, that starts at 4 p.m. at the Torch Club in Sacramento, and then the Sunday Sessions with the Lab Raps starts at 8 at the Torch Club. Flipper, Freak Accident, and Dogs Barking will be at Cafe Colonial in Sacramento tomorrow. The Test Dream, Unholy 11, and Recluse will be at the Starlet Room in Sacramento, and the Gold Souls will be at Berryessa Brewing in Winters. Finally, on this day in 1895, Lorenz Hart of Rogers and Hart was born. My funny Valentine. The K-Dirt Events Outlook airs daily at noon and 6 p.m. on 95.7 FM in Davis, California, or online at kdrt.org. 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

tea, and the show I'm recording for you in my home right now, it's called A Constant Grin. 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Today's show will consist mostly of artsy, somewhat slower and strange, psychedelic, not very pop songs. It's also accidentally comprised almost entirely of bands from the UK. But there's a couple exceptions to both those rules. Anyway, two bands from this first set each had the word junk in their name, and I decided I might as well try to find one more and make it a true junk trifecta. So I did. In fact, here's that song right now. This one is by The Love Junkies. It's called Stormtroopers.

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The song you just heard was by Mary in the Junkyard. It was called This Is My California. According to Genius, they're a self-proclaimed angry, weepy chaos rock trio. They're from London. They've been around for about 4 years or so. That one is a single they released in 2024. And my understanding is, despite what the lyrics of the song say, they have now visited California. Before that, I played Drunk Drawer. That one was called Pell Mell. I'll just read from their bio on YouTube, which states, drawing on post-punk, krautrock, and psychedelia, Belfast-based quartet Drunk Drawer's loose brand of indie rock mines anthems from their crate-digging tendencies. That one is off their album Days of Heaven, released just last year. And I began the set with The Love Junkies. That one is called Stormtroopers. They're a band from Perth, Australia, not to be confused with a Michigan-based cover band that seems to come up first when you type their name into Google. Self-described on their Bandcamp page as part indie, part punk, and part grunge, I can attest many of their songs feature more screaming than Stormtroopers. That one's off their first album from 2014. It was appropriately titled Flight Test. So I'm now going to begin a set comprised of three songs from the early 2000s. First up, I've got one by Broadcast. This one's called Subject to the Ladder.

This is K-Dirt at 95.7 FM, low-power community radio from Davis, California. The show is called A Constant Grin, and I just played a song by Hood. It was called Painting the Town Dead. They were an English band from Leeds. They formed in the early 90s and existed for, I think, over a decade. They've been described as a fascinating junction between skittery electronica and pastoral indie rock, which I think is apt enough for me to read to you as a description of their music. And I just did. That song is a B-side from their 2001 single, You Show No Emotion At All. Before that one, I played Early Mart with their song, The Movies. They're a somewhat artsy indie pop band. They're from Los Angeles. They haven't really released much in the way of new material for over a decade now, but they have reformed. I actually caught them on a small tour just last year and enjoyed it quite a bit. Supposedly, a new album is in the works. You can find that song on their 2003 release, Everyone Down Here. And I started the set off with Broadcast and their track Subject to the Ladder. They were a British duo that blended elements of 1960s psychedelic songwriting with early electronic music and samples from esoteric sources, according to their Wikipedia page. And I got that one off their 2005 album Tender Buttons. So I'm just about out of time for this week, so I'm going to leave you with one final song. Thanks for tuning in. This one's by Cattywampus. They're another duo. They're from New Orleans. They make a noisy experimental take on math rock, for lack of a better way of describing it. This track is from their 2017 album Odd Hours. It's by Cattywampus. It's titled Appetite.

0: don't need to wait for other people to join me to do the things that bring me joy. And here I am sitting in a field with absolutely nobody else around me, just enjoying that being outside and being seated.
1: 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Sarah Tapps coming at you live from the Catered headquarters. Thank you for being tuned to KDRT 95.7 FM Davis on the dial. And if you're just a little outside of the bubble, thank you so much for streaming. We have something for you 24/7 at kdrt.org. My name is Sarah Tapps. And I am wishing you so much joy, gentle friends. It's good to be back in the booth. Me and mine have not been feeling tip-top. Perhaps you have gotten the Frankenflu too, and if you have, I'm wishing you and your lungs and your whole sweet bod health and rejuvenation. Perhaps I'll play something that is medicine to your sweet soul, because in my opinion, music is the best medicine. So I've put together some things that feel really good tonight that hopefully fill your energetic cup. And if not, go ahead and put something fun in it, kick your shoes off, and turn it up.
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1: 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On Wednesday at 6 p.m., we awesome patrol. And you are in the mix. This is DJ Drez, Zaire Black, kicking it off with just a little slow down tempo, you know, to warm things up, to drop in together, to share the next 90 minutes.
3: 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Essence.
1: All that and more. Let's awesome patrol.

0: This is the reaction.
1: Yes! Space and beyond, we shall go!
2: All right, gentle friends. With so much joy, we're kicking it off with Ghost. Here's Jax Anderson.

You got it? It's a rep.

I love the big drills and the crack ups and the bloopers are totally part of the song. This is Jose Gonzalez. A Perfect Storm. That album actually just came out. Against the Dying of Light. Mm-hmm. If you've been listening to the Awesome Patrol show for, I don't know, any length of time, you know that I try and sneak Jose Gonzalez in as much as I can. That I have been patiently awaiting this new album. It's very, very good. And he's touring it right now. He's in San Francisco next week, playing the Castro Theater May 3rd and at Bimbo's, which is probably sold out. Bimbo's is probably sold out. 5-4. Early next week. Pretty amazing. Before that, we heard a new track off of the new Runner record. And Runner's a sweet little band. Sunroom Records and Salon Adjacent. I believe Derek Ted produced this new record. The first one that they, what is his name? What's that kid's name? Is it Noah? Is that right? I think his name's Noah. The main writer for Runner. Yeah. Anyway, great tunes, great humans on tour. Before that, a little track from Moonwalker. I don't know much about this funny guy, but I do like that he sings political indie songs. I like that he gets to play one of the last shows at the Bottom of the Hill. He's playing in June, the 11th to be precise, Bottom of the Hill. We heard from Blue Diner in this first set. The track was called Trucks. That is a new release that just dropped in March of this year. Self-released. I have my eye on Blue Diner. They're relatively new to me as well. Ghost from Jax Anderson. I can't quit this one. Another fresh single just out, but gosh, Jax Anderson is just a really cool they them from Michigan, and I can't wait to see where their musical adventure takes them. We open the set with a instrumental, Living in the Mix, DJ Drez. As always, Hey Lucas opens the show with These Are the Things That Bring Me Joy. And, you know, I mean, I'm Sarah Tapps. This is the Awesome Patrol show. I broadcast joy almost every week on Wednesdays. And it is my love language, my music medicine for our community. And that means you if you're listening. So thank you for being a part of this. 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
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Not tomorrow, but the next day if you're listening live. Friday, May 1st, 3 p.m. Adio Ectone, Eddie Ott, is welcoming the Darts to the Catered Studio. And that is, a hot band of all babes, garage rockers from Seattle. They have a new album, Halloween Love Songs. You can check it out at thedartsus.bandcamp.com. But you know what else you can do? If you wanted just to see it with your own ears and eyes, they're playing also on May 1st at the Starlet Room in Midtown Sacramento. So, so fun. So if you're into like guitar riffs and like flipping organs, drum smashing, talented female-fronted musicians, that show just might be exactly for you. Oh, gosh. What else do I know? All right. So I have the Pronoia book out right now, and we have just a few more seconds on this crazy Kalum Project track called The Savages. So yeah, I just flipped this book open. I like to just do like a little page flipper and let it fall open. Fell open to a clue for the Rebel Grail. That feels very Taps appropriate. Surrender to the conspiracy. Maybe one with everything, the Buddhist monk said to a hot dog vendor who was making snacks and hawking them near the temple. The vendor made frank with mustard, ketchup, relish, and onions, and the monk took it, handing over a $20 bill. The vendor stashed the cash in his apron, turned his attention to the next customer. "But where's my change?" the monk inquired. "Change must come from within, my friend," said the vendor. All right, this one's called Taurus because it's Taurus season. The band is Ripe. The album is Play the Game, and we're going to do just that. KDRT 95.7 FM Davis, Sarah Tapps, Awesome Patrolling.

I have a little Good Life shout out. And that is to the Third Space Art Collective, a little local workspace, art space, makers co-op. Helps artists explore passions through education and collaboration. They have monthly galleries. They are part of the Downtown Davis Art Walk. They're right on the edge of the UC Davis campus in a little bit of a fringe industrial space. But they offer art spaces. You can rent thing. You can rent workspace there. You can take classes there. There's a really excellent art closet that you can go and pick out some inspiration from if you feel like making, crafting, or creating. Yeah, they have tools, materials, and all kinds of good stuff. They also have a website, thirdspacedavis.org. And between you and me, Tapsers, I am so glad that it still exists. It was over on Olive Drive for many, many years. And I'm really glad that it is still home here in town. So check them out, thirdspacedavis.org. You know what? I'm just going to like throw down a double dip in the art category, because the Pence has some really good stuff right now too. And they also have regional artists. Not as many classes as Third Space has, but it is more of a fine art gallery in downtown Davis. PenceGallery.org for visitor, volunteer, and membership info. But they always have excellent, they both have excellent galleries, so definitely Taps approved. All right, let me just tell you that we heard the second leak from Pond's new record coming out. Hang on, I wrote that down. Yeah, Pond is finally serving us a whole new LP in June. It's going to be called Terrestrials. But we heard Two Hands. We heard Junk Food before that by Damaged Bug. And we started this set with Turn Up the Radio. What I have for you next is a little Elder Island. This is another brand new single. This one's called Pink Lemon, and you're hearing it right here on the Austin Patrol Show, 95.7 FM, Davis.

0: All right, you guys. Let's have a little review before we wrap this awesome patrol up. I just played you a little flashback from Beach House. We heard Black Car off this number 7 record. Before that, Sailor and I gave us clues. Driving for Lost Treasures is the album. And, you know, that one came out a few years ago. It slipped right past me, but I'm acting like it's a new release. Driving for Lost Treasure, pretty great. Pretty great, in my opinion. Think Twice from Vicky Samanti. Vicky Samtani. Vicky, S-O-M-E-T-A-N-I. Don't have my glasses in the booth today. The track was Think Twice, and if that is a little precursor to what's coming, I'm here for it. She's new to me, new to you, but is going to be one of our favorites, I can tell. Edward Rogers gave us Dizzy. We heard brand new music from Beaming. Derek, Ted, and Brendan, they are on tour. They're going to be at the 4-Star Theater in San Francisco next week with Field Medic. Anyway, their new albums, Horseshoe, they're doing so well, and I couldn't be happier for them. They got a little deal with Rose Garden Records. Good job, fellas. Roads by Westerman. Call and Response is that EP. That one's a few years old, but the music's still great. Elder Island gave us Pink Lemonade, and then I think I've caught us up to Inner City Flashback. We had to turn it back to 1989. And I forget the context of how that came into the field last week, but I was like, oh, I have to play it. So for whatever reason, it made the list, and maybe it'll come back to me before we're done tonight. But, you know, sometimes you just, bangers are going to bang. So what do I have for you? We have 15 minutes left. This is brand new Hey Lucas. It felt different. I have also a brand new track from Rituals of Mind. Tara just put out a 4-song EP getting ready for Davis Music Festival appearance, which, wow. Good job, DMF. Good job pulling down Rituals of Mine. So we're going to hear from them. And then I think Arlo Parks kicked down a new full length beginning of April, so I'm going to pull something from that. And maybe close it with a Field Medic track. Feels really good to be back in the booth. I'm glad that you're listening. I'm glad that we're together tonight. Thank you so much for tuning in to KDRT 95.7 FM Davis. 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Don't you need that thing?
1: Careful with my energy, careful with my time, but with you, it felt different. It didn't feel like I was giving something away, it felt like I was choosing it. I started softening in places that built walls, and maybe that was so naive. Maybe it was brave, but it was real. I don't regret the way that I showed up. I don't regret how honest I was, but with you, it felt different.

0: And just like that, 90 minutes in a blink of an eye. Luckily, I can tell you this, the Serialist is up next. 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I'm Sarah Tapps, beaming out so much joy and a whole bunch of gratitude. 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

Eric Clapton, Bobby Whitlock, Jim Gordon, Carl Radle, Derek and the Dominoes, recorded live in concert at the Fillmore. Got to get better in a little while. You think? Sure. 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Welcome. Hope everybody tuning in is feeling okay. And if you're not, I hope you do after you hear the rest of the program. Absolutely. Tonight I'll be playing some rock and roll and various and sundry things. I've got This Day in Beatles History coming up. And right now, I'm going to go to a little bit of Stevie Ray Vaughan. And the first trivia question of the night, without looking it up, how do you spell his last name?

0: you!
1: He sounded pretty definite on that. Baby, Please Don't Go, Willie and the Poor Boys, recorded live somewhere in America from the CD Tear It Up. Before that, you heard Neil Young from his 1978 North American Arena Tour, The Loner, and started out that set of music there with Cold Shot, Stevie Ray Vaughan, from the 4th of October, 1984, when he performed at Carnegie Hall. And trivia question was, how do you spell Stevie Ray Vaughan's last name? Give you a hint, there's two A's in it. I think you can figure it out from there. This is Live Tracks on KDRT. I should probably also mention the people that Neil Young had playing with him when he was doing his North American Arena Tour. That was Neil Young that would play guitar or keyboards or harmonica and, of course, vocals. Also, you had Frank Sampedro on guitar and keyboards, Billy Talbot on bass, and Ralph Molina on drums. Totally cool. Doing a little rocking out down here. Gonna go to 1987 recording of Joe Ely here in just a second, but I want to mention the California Native Grasslands Association. Now, this organization works to promote, preserve, and restore the diversity of California's native grasses. That is cool. And they do this through education, advocacy, research, and stewardship. For more information, visit cnga.org. Coming up from 1987, Everybody Got Hammered.

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It's called TikTok. And you know how it goes.

One night while sleeping in my bed, I had a beautiful dream. I dreamed that all the people of the world got together on the same wavelength and began helping one another. Now in this dream, universal love was the theme of the day. Peace and understanding. And it happened this way.

from the CD that was a tribute to Stevie Ray Vaughan shortly after he had passed away in a tragic helicopter accident. That was the song TikTok. It was recorded in Austin, Texas on the 11th of May, 1995. And I've got a list here of some of the other performers that you heard in that song. It's an all-star list, to be sure. Jimmy Vaughan, his brother, Eric Clapton, Bonnie Raitt, Robert Cray, B.B. King, Buddy Guy, Dr. John, and Art Neville. All of those people participated in that song, TikTok. For that, an odd album that I came across years ago over, I believe, at the public library. The song's Roadhouse Blues, and ostensibly it's The Doors. It was a project that was put on, sort of a tribute, I suppose, the music of The Doors. And they had recordings, sometimes outtake recordings, of Jim Morrison. So you hear his vocals in there, but the rest of the band members were still quite alive, and so they participated in some of the instrumentation on that. And I'm not sure who that other vocalist was, that blues vocalist. Very distinctive sound. Started out with Joe Ely from Lord of the Highway, a 1987 CD release, Everybody Got Hammered. I've been to some parties like that. Wake up in the morning and there's two, three, four different guys, usually guys, and they'd be in the recliners and on the couch and under the table. Who knows? Yep. Got to be young, somewhat crazy, and a lot more energetic than I pick my times, and they don't really come around much like that anymore. That's probably for the better. Leave it to the younger folks, right? Right. Okay, so the California Raptor Center at UC Davis cares for hundreds of sick, injured, and orphaned birds of prey each year, successfully returning most of these birds to the wild. Hear, hear. The center also offers tours and educational programs on the biology of raptors, their importance in the ecosystem, and the need to help raptors and all wildlife species thrive in the face of shrinking habitats. Now, for visitor, volunteer, or donation information, visit californiaraptor.org. I believe it is time now for This Day in Beatles History. So, that would be April 24th through the years. 1960, John and Paul were performing as a duet at the Fox and Hounds, a pub in Caversham, Berkshire, and they called themselves the Nurk Twins. Turns out that they had a connection through a sister's cousin, something like that, with the owner of the place. And he offered to let John and Paul play there in exchange for doing some work around the place during the week. 1961, Brian Epstein, their future Beatles manager, also ran a series of furniture stores with record sales and 45s and LPs in one part of the furniture store. And he arrived in Hamburg, Germany, to attend a course in record retailing management run by Deutsche Grammophon, which was a large German record and music production company. Also in 1961, the Beatles, oddly enough, were in Hamburg, Germany, at the Top Ten Club. I've seen no account that
Brian Epstein attended those shows. I believe it was later in 1962 that he first saw the Beatles. No, well, anyway, I don't believe that he saw them when he was over there in 1961. 1963, a performance at the Majestic Ballroom in Finsbury Park, London. It was part of a Merseybeat showcase. And this was something that happened in 1963 on the wake, so to speak, of the Beatles. That sound that they were producing was unique to that part of England at the time, and there were a number of other good vocal groups and performers that also came out of that same area, and they got some exposure due to the popularity of the Beatles. 1964, they were finishing up shooting the film sequences for A Hard Day's Night. And this was the last sequence shot for the film. It was at Winchester Hall in Twickenham, Middlesex. And the Beatles celebrated the completion of the Hard Day's Night shooting later on. And if you're curious, the last scene shot wasn't necessarily the last one in the movie, the way you saw it in the theater, but the last scene shot was Ringo and a woman by a manhole. There you go. Look for that next time you watch A Hard Day's Night. 1965, they were shooting for the movie Help on the City Barge in London. I don't know if that's an actual barge or a location somewhere, a pub. I don't know. And then jumping forward to 1970, in the United States, the LP Sentimental Journey, which was ostensibly a solo effort by Ringo Starr, but it actually had a number of the different Beatles, John, Paul, George, playing on different songs. And they would do that. They didn't all ever get together on the same song after the official breakup or even before, really. But they all appeared on that album in various different songs, especially George and John. They tended to do that a little bit more, but not exclusively. And in 1972, John was on the Dick Cavett Show in New York City. And after the program was done, he had an interview in which he said he was being followed by agents of the U.S. government and that his phone is tapped. This is 1972 in April. As turns out, probably was. And Richard Nixon thought that John Lennon might cause trouble, and he had an election coming up, and he directed J. Edgar Hoover and some of the boys to go ahead and find something on Lennon, see if they could get him deported from the United States. And that is what happened on this day in Beatles history.

KDRT in Davis, California. Donovan at the Anaheim Auditorium, 23rd September 1967. Rules and Regulations from a CD, Donovan in Anaheim, 1967. I want to thank Dr. Ron for turning me on to this here. Before that, Carry On. That was David Crosby, Stephen Stills, Graham Nash, and Neil Young. Off the album Four-Way Street, song written by Stephen Stills, from performances in 1970. Also on the stage, Johnny Barr Beta on drums and Calvin Samuels laying down that cool, groovy bass line. They were recorded playing three to four different venues in June and July, during the summer, so to speak, of 1970. So that could have been recorded at the Fillmore East, but it might also have been recorded at the Auditorium in Chicago or the Forum in Los Angeles. So, doesn't say. And before that, from the Rooftop Concert, I've Got a Feeling, the Beatles. This is KDRT. I may have said that already. I'll say it again. This is KDRT in Davis. Live Tracks is the program. Before I get back to the music, I think it's time for just a little bit of odd information. It's kind of cool. Brian Jones. Now, Brian Jones, one of the original members of the Rolling Stones, passed away way too young. He played oboe on the Beatles song, Baby, You're a Rich Man. Who knew? So, yeah. Next time you play that, check it out. Listen for the oboe. And let's see, anything else particularly interesting? Well, you might be interested to know that Eric Clapton played the guitar on While My Guitar Gently Weeps, the Beatles. There's an interesting story I won't go into about how George Harrison essentially said, come on, Eric, let's go down, you sit in and help me out with a song that George Harrison wrote While My Guitar Gently Weeps. Eric Clapton, as big a name as he was extremely reluctant and nervous to be sitting in on a Beatles recording session. He did not know how he would be received on that. And Johnny Depp, on a relatively obscure song, I've never heard it, played guitar on Fade In Hyphen Out on Oasis. With Oasis. Okay. This is KDRT and Live Tracks in Davis. What do I have next? Ah.

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That was Creedence Clearwater Revival from their LP Cosmos Factory. The song, I Heard It Through the Grapevine. 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

Dire Straits with a classic from the Brothers in Arms LP and then CD, recorded at Air Montserrat. That was Air Studios, a creation, let's say, of George Martin, who produced the Beatles for many years. And he established some high quality recording studios in different places, that one being, I believe, his favorite, The Walk of Life, 1985. Prior to that, Country Joe and the Fish from his LP Electric Music for the Mind and Body came out in 1967, the song Section 43. I had my notes here, yes. The other members of the band. I wanted to read that off. So you had Joe McDonald, and he did a lot of the vocals for that group. Also Barry Melton, who would have played lead guitar. David Cohen, Bruce Bartall, and Chicken Hirsch were in that lineup. For that, from London, some recorded May 2nd through 5th in 2005, Outside Woman Blues. That was Cream, sort of a revival, I guess, but all the three original members, Jack Bruce, Ginger Baker, and Eric Clapton. And started out that set with Teacher, Jethro Tull. That's Ian Anderson that wrote that song and did the lead vocals. And that pretty much wraps up another 2 hours of live tracks down here at KDRT. I had a good time playing this music tonight. I hope you had a good time listening to it. You can go to kdrt.org and find the schedule. Click on Live Tracks. That'll take you to all of my recent shows, and the one that you're hearing tonight would be the most recent if you want to hear that again on your own time. We'll also replay a couple different times during the week. You just want to check out this schedule and see when it will be playing. I wish everybody out there good health, happiness, as much as we can all get, right? This is KDRT in Davis. Peace.

0: It's a beautiful tree. It's kind of hard to see through this thing, though. Like,
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On the World Wide Web, my name's Dave McCasey. You're tuned into Grist for the Chill. That's right. We got a great show today. We have jazz rock. That's what we have today, jazz rock show. And we're going to start out with one of my favorite artists, Deodato, from his 1975 album, Also Spoke Zoroaster, with the theme of 2001 Space Oddity. It really gets up and goes. Then we're going to hear Stroke Stand by Stone Ground. After that, Savannah Nights by the Big Tanya and the Satellites. Then we're going to hear Cachaito by El Chicano. After which we're going to hear Suavecito. Again, we're going to start out with Thus Spoke Zoroaster.

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That last song we wrapped up the first set was Suavecito by Malo from the Malo album from 1968. We started out with Thus Spoke Zoroaster by Deodato from Deodato 1 album from 1975. After that, we heard Stroke Stand by Stone Ground. Then the third song we heard was Savannah Nights. Following, we heard Chachita El Chicano. And the last song we heard, again, Suavecito. John Emery Schiller and Shorty welcome Sacramento honky-tonk musician Jeffrey Miller live in the studio on That Next California Sound, Monday, May 4th at 6 p.m. Pacific on KDRT 95.7 FM. In Davis, Jeffrey Miller is known for his blend of Bakersfield sound, rockabilly, traditional country music, drawing influences from Merle Haggard, Buck Owens, Ray Price, Dwight Yoakam. Catch him on Monday, May 4th, on TCS at 6 p.m. Jeffrey performs in Davis on May 29th at Great Bear Vineyards. More information at jeffreymiller.com. The Audio Ecotone with Eddie Al welcomes the Darts to KDRT Studio for a live air interview Friday, May 1st at 3 p.m. Pacific on KDRT 95.7 FM Davis and KDRT.org worldwide. Seattle's all-female garage rock band powerhouse, The Darts, sit down with Eddie Al in the K-Dirt studio prior to their organ-flipping, drum-smashing, guitar-crunching kickoff to their U.S. tour at the Starlet Room in Sacramento on Friday, May 1st. Their new album is entitled Halloween Love Songs. More info at thedarts.bandcamp.com. Again, thanks for tuning in. You tuned in to Grist for the Chill. My name's Dave McKay. We're going to start out our second set with War from the War album with their song Cisco Kid. Then I'm going to switch over to the song Love Castle from Chick Corea from his Spanish Heart album. And then we're going to hear Road to Now from the Black Jesus Experience. After that, we're going to hear the song Nana from Malo. Hope you're enjoying the show.

You're tuned to 95.7 FM, Davis, California. We started out that set with Cisco Kid by War. Then we heard from Chick Corea with his song Love Castle. After that, we heard Road to Now by the Black Jesus Experience. Following, and the last song we heard was Nena, which means Yo Quiero Bailar y Boogaloo. That's how you say Boogaloo in Spanish. You say it in English. After that, we heard, Malo from Nena. We're going to wrap up the set, the last set. We're going to start out with Inner Sanctuary by Pepino De Agostino and Steph Burns from their Bayshore album. After that, we're going to hear Santana with his Samba de Sausalito album. And last song we're going to hear is Yequermo Su by Mulato Astaki. I hope you enjoyed the program. Thanks for tuning in.

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1: in Davis, California.
2: I'm Dr. Anthony Lizerwitz, and this is Climate Connections. Maintaining a lush green lawn takes a lot of time, and it harms the climate. Gas-powered mowers burn fossil fuels. Producing chemical fertilizers creates climate pollution. And in drought-prone areas, watering uses up increasingly scarce resources. But homeowners have an alternative. Years ago, Nebraskan Benjamin Vogt started ripping out portions of his suburban lawn. He replaced it with prairie grasses, wildflowers, and other native plants. He says it takes time to get this kind of garden started and to manage weeds in the beginning. But once it's established, it requires little upkeep and maintenance.
3: It's never watered, it's never fertilized, and weeding is incredibly minimal at this point.
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3: I'm just always looking like, oh, there's a sweat bee here, there's a green metallic bee here, there's a monarch butterfly, there's a swallowtail.
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3: Obviously, if you are in the desert Southwest, your garden is going to look a little bit different than it would, say, in Pennsylvania, but the principles apply. 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
2: Climate Connections is produced by the Yale Center for Environmental Communication. 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
7: Yeah!

a memoir about a friend of ours from Woodland, California. Anybody from Woodland out there? Or should I say anybody out there from up north, North Davis? Oh, yeah. Wavis in the house. This goes out to my friend Kenny Franklin, Valentine, Woodland High School, class of 1987. Got himself in a little trouble. We wrote a song about it. One, two, one, two, three.

So, anybody go down to Costco off 102? Right on the other side there is the, we like to call it the Yolo Hilton. It's where they keep people like Kenny. So I was looking Kenny up on Facebook. I could not find him anywhere. 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This is what my friend did. I'm serious. My God. 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
2: Bicycles sounds better.
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3: The Federal Cycle Commission.
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an honorary Mumbo Gumbo family member, Darius Babazadi, on the saxophone. Also, please welcome, you know this guy, he's a Davis Sight, also an honorary member of the Mumbo Gumbo family. This is Ron Cowden joining us today on guitar.

so much. This is Rick Rotter on the drums. Everybody up now. Right up here. Fill this space up right here. Come on up. Come on.

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2: Except for a small blip in the 60s, the music DJ Wayne Hagen enjoys has always been out of style. What will he play this week? Bluegrass? Blues? All country? 1920s old time? Americana? What's that? Favorite singers, songwriters, and instrumentalists? Or that 60s stuff? You just never know.

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2: I'm not dead.
3: What? Nothing. Here's your ninepence.
2: I'm not dead.
3: Here. He says he's not dead.
4: Yes, he is.
2: I'm not.
3: He isn't?
4: Well, he will be soon. He's very ill.
2: I'm getting better.
3: No, you're not. You'll be stone dead in a moment. Oh, I can't take him like that. It's against regulations.
2: I don't want to go on the cart.
3: Oh, don't be such a baby. I can't take him.
2: I feel fine.
4: Well, do us a favour.
3: I can't.
4: Well, can you hang around a couple of minutes? He won't be long.
3: No, I've got to go to Robinson's. They've lost 9 today.
4: Well, when's your next run?
3: Thursday.
2: You think I'll go for a walk?
4: You're not fooling anyone, you know. Look, there's no something you can do.
2: I feel happy. I feel happy.
3: Ah, oh, thanks very much. Oh, Joel. See you on Thursday.
5: Right.

Thank you very much. Thanks a lot. The song was written by Woody Paul, King of the Cowboy Fiddlers, a band called Riders in the Sky.

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And she went looking for his daddy inside a bar. 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

an honorary Mumbo Gumbo family member, Darius Babazadi, on the saxophone. Also, please welcome, you know this guy, he's a Davis site, also an honorary member of the Mumbo Gumbo family. This is Ron Cowden joining us today on guitar.

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0: Bicycles sounds better.
1: The FCC might get angry.
0: Who?
1: The Federal Cycle Commission.
0: Think they listen?
1: Probably not. After all, this is
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0: is so beautiful. Oh, my God.
1: Way to go.
0: I hope that makes it on the radio. 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

I am the night. I am Batman. And this is KDRT, Low Power Community Radio for Davis, California, and Gotham City.

0: I'm Lauren Cole Norton at the Delta of Venus stage at Davis Music Festival 2013. 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
0: Bicycles sounds better.
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0: Who?
1: The Federal Cycle Commission.
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Or your money back. No questions asked. Well, maybe a few questions.

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You're riding, headed down the road. 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I'm gonna find me a sweetheart, I'm gonna make her mine. 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

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In every generation, you know to play the same. Yeah, it's multiplication.

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at 95.7. This is KDRT in Davis, California. And shortly we will be rejoining the Sunday programming with Greg Latrelle and Classical Excursions. Good morning.

Hans Knoppitschbusch conducting the Vienna Philharmonic Orchestra in that 1956 recording of the Symphony No. 5 by Anton Bruckner, the version edited by Franz Schalk. 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I'm Greg Luttrell, and this is KDRT 95.7 FM in Davis, California, KDRT.org, Worldwide Internet. 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Well, next on Classical Excursions, while we're on the subject of Bruckner, let's listen to a very rarely heard piece by the Austrian composer Gottfried von Einem, a short piece, short in comparison to a Bruckner symphony. It's about 15 minutes long. This is the Bruckner Dialogue. It was composed in 1971 for the 1974 Vienna Festival commemorating Bruckner's 150th anniversary, and it makes use of themes from the sketches of Bruckner's unfinished Ninth Symphony. The Ninth Symphony is usually played the first three movements, which is completely satisfying, but Bruckner left extensive sketches for the finale, and von Einem used some of those in this piece. He didn't attempt to finish the symphony. It is simply a homage to Bruckner. And it is performed here by the Vienna Philharmonic, conducted by Lovro von Matacek.

That was a performance conducted by Lovro von Matacek, the Vienna Philharmonic, performing Bruckner Dialogue, a piece in honor of Bruckner by Gottfried von Einem. This is Classical Excursions. I'm Greg Luttrell, and you're listening to KDRT 95.7 FM in Davis, California, kdrt.org, Worldwide Internet. Well, next on our program, we have music by the 19th century New Orleans-born composer Louis Moreau Gottschalk. This is the Grand Tarantella for piano and orchestra. Eugene Liszt is the pianist, with the Vienna State Opera Orchestra, conducted by Igor Buketov.

The Grand Tarantella for piano and orchestra by Louis Moreau Gottschalk, performed by Eugene Liszt with the Vienna State Opera Orchestra, conducted by Igor Buketov. This is Classical Excursions. I'm Greg Luttrell, and we're going to wrap up now with a bit of chamber music by the American composer Samuel Barber. This is the Canzone for flute and piano. Alexa Still is the flutist. The pianist is Susan DeWitt Smith.

That was the Canzone for flute and piano by Samuel Barber. Alexa Still was the flutist, Susan DeWitt Smith, piano. I hope you've enjoyed today's program, and I invite you to tune in again next Friday. We're also repeated on Sundays for more great classical music. This has been your host, Greg Luttrell, and I leave you with our mystery piece to be heard in its entirety on a future program. Thank you for listening.

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0: Welcome. You're listening to a rather special hour of Listening Lyrics right here on KDRT. You're tuned into KDRT, which is also kdrt.org online. And the song you're hearing just a little bit in the background is the song that was, in February of 1953, the number one song in Holland, of all places. Can you imagine the number one song in Holland? So that leads me to explain to you why I would even play that song. I mentioned it's a special show. Well, I'm going to play the top 11 songs that were on the top of the charts in Toronto, Canada, in 1953. So you're going to hear 11 songs that were being played a lot. And I don't know if Chum Radio was already in existence or not, but I'm sure they were playing some of these radio or some of these songs. These songs carry a story, my story, from immigrating with my family from the Netherlands to Toronto. We'll move through it in 11 different acts, each one introduced, summarized, and ideally kept on track by my friend and fellow DJ, Mr. Gil, not Gil, as they would say in Holland, Mr. Gil Medevoy, who will connect the moment to the music. This is Listening Lyrics, where we explore music through music that moves us. The views and selections you'll hear today come from our guests and host and don't necessarily represent those of KDRT or Davis Media. Well, Gil, are we ready?
1: Let's tell your story.
0: All righty. Let's start with Act One. I've been in the news a lot lately, and some of what you're hearing

0: but my journey, compared to many immigrants today, was a piece of cake. I was 7 years old when my family immigrated from the Netherlands. It was 1953. We arrived by ship in New York City. From there, we took a 12-hour train ride to Toronto, our new home. Tonight, I'm telling that journey through music. The top 11 songs in Canada during the month we arrived, February of 1953, as Story remembered, one song at a time.
1: Hope held tight, uncertainty beneath our feet. The family arrives carrying little more than documents, a suitcase, and a promise we keep, repeating to ourselves, you, you, and you. This was for you. There is a sense that something permanent has happened and cannot be undone. Yet, together, it can be done. With the love of each other, this song says we can do it.

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What I remember is excitement, the kind that keeps your eyes open even when your body should be sleeping. Our first night was spent with our sponsor family. Reverend Arthur Curry found space for my parents and two brothers. My mother was 7 months pregnant. I now know she must have been exhausted. But to me, none of that mattered, because we had made it. Everything felt new. No more cobblestone streets. No more bicycles leaning against brick walls. No more walking to the same small shops. We had arrived in a very large city, alive with streetcars, noise, motion, and more cars than I'd ever seen. And somewhere in all that motion, music was already waiting for

0: Our first week in a new land felt like stepping into a candy shop. Everything was new. The stores, the food, the church, even the language. For my parents, it meant grown-up work, paperwork, finding a place to live, buying a car, learning new rules, including one for all of us. Let's try to speak English at home. At 7 years old, my English was very limited. The only word I really knew was bubblegum. I couldn't put it into words back then, but I could feel it. As a family, we were going to be just fine.
1: Moral resolve. Belief is not theology here. It is survival. Belief that the choice was right. Belief that work will come. Immigration as an act of faith, more than paperwork.

0: Slowly, I'd begun to feel more at home in Toronto. Or at least as settled as an 8-year-old immigrant can be. We had moved into a new house in a new neighborhood where many of the homes and even the street itself were still under construction. For me and my brothers, this unfinished landscape became an endless source of adventure. From sunrise to sundown, we explored dirt piles, half-built houses, and open lots. It was how we learned the neighborhood and how we met our first friends. That summer slipped by quickly, filled with an uncomplicated sense of joy. September brought school, and with it, a much harder lesson. My first day remains etched in my memory. I can still see my mother pulling me down the hallway towards my classroom as I cried and resisted with everything I had. Inside, there were children at their desks, a teacher at the front, and me, unable to understand a single word being spoken. I was the only child who spoke Dutch. I was learning a new country, a new language, a new way of being in the world. Alongside moments of happiness and discovery came fear, confusion, and loneliness. It was all part of becoming rooted in a new place.
1: Adjustment, humility. Dreams are permitted, but not yet. First there are bills to be paid. First there is language. First there is winter. Optimism balanced by realism, which, by the way, is very Canadian.

0: I began making friends, real Canadian friends, and that meant something beautiful and unexpected. In our neighborhood were families from Germany, Italy, Scotland, and so many other places. They were immigrants, so were we, and yet, together, we were becoming Canadian. Our home still carried the fingerprints of where we had come from, the smells from our kitchens, the cadence of our parents' voices, the traditions folded into everyday life. But slowly, quietly, something new was seeping in. A new culture slipped through the smallest crevices, settling not only into our houses, but also into our very being. One day, standing on the playground at the Buchanan Public School, my grade school at the time, I experienced a moment I have never forgotten. Without warning, I realized I was thinking in English. I still had an accent, unmistakable, but my thoughts had crossed over. It felt like a small miracle, a private revelation. In that instant, I knew something inside me had shifted forever.
1: Trust, credibility, doubt. Accents are thick, credentials are foreign, stories are hard to prove in a new country. Belief is something you wait for, something longer, sometimes longer than you expected. Not being disbelieved, but not yet being believed.

0: I don't remember feeling that I was missing anything. Perhaps I was. Perhaps I wasn't. Childhood has a way of cushioning us from the magnitude of change. But later in life, I came to understand that I'd lost something very dear. My memories of my grandparents are fleeting. Fragments, really. A face, a gesture, perhaps the sound of their voice. Little did I know that when we left Holland, I would never see them again. Not once, not ever. As an 8-year-old boy, I was reluctant to write them. Even as my parents gently urged me to put a line or two on paper, I resisted. It felt like a chore, an interruption to my new world of friends and adventure. I had no idea what those letters meant to them. Now, as a grandparent myself, I understand. I know how a child's scribbled note, a few imperfect words, can become a treasure. Read and reread, held close to the heart, I realize now that my grandparents likely lived for moments just like that. That realization is a painful one. Some losses are only fully felt decades later.
1: What was left behind? Letters travel slowly. Faces fade. We pretend we are not homesick because pretending is easier than explaining. Music becomes the place where grief is allowed.

You're listening to KDRT 95.7 in Davis, California. Listening Lyrics is the name of the show. I'm your host. Along with Gil, we are now in the middle of recreating my journey as an immigrant from the Netherlands to Toronto, Ontario. I was 7 years old, and the date was February of 1953. We just finished Act 6 of the 11. And again, I'm using all the top songs in Toronto that February of 1953. The hour was inspired by my brother Art and I taking a trip down memory lane to Toronto last month. We flew to New York and took the train from there to Toronto using the same route as we did in 53. All right, before we go on, I have a K-Dirt alert. John Emery, Schiller, and Shorty welcome Sacramento honky-tonk musician Jeffrey Miller live in the studio. When is that, you say? Well, it's on That California Sound, Monday, May 4th at 6 p.m. Pacific Time, right here on KDRT 95.7 or KDRT.org. Jeffrey Miller is known for his blend of Bakersfield sound, rockabilly, and traditional country music. Drawing influence from Merle Haggard, Buck Owens, Ray Price, and Dwight Yoakam. Catch him here Monday the 4th at 6 p.m. Jeffrey also will be performing in Davis on May 29th at the Great Bear Vineyards, right here in Davis. More information at jeffreymiller.com. Okay, Gil, let's go back to my story here and see what's up next here. What does a child know about social rules? As it turns out, quite a lot. Like any child, I quickly learned what was acceptable and what was not, especially in public. Those lessons come fast. You watch, you mimic, you adjust. But the subtle rules, those are harder. They aren't taught outright. They're sensed, absorbed. They settle into you quietly. Two big differences between the Dutch and Canadians live in that subtle space. The Dutch are straightforward. Say what you think. Mean what you say. If you're not accustomed to it, it can feel almost blunt, even rude. But beneath it is honesty, a kind of cultural efficiency. Canadians, by contrast, lean towards politeness and gentle phrasing. The edges are softened. Disagreement is often wrapped in courtesy. The Dutch carry a deep pride in their shared heritage, their collective memory. Canada, on the other hand, embraces multiculturalism. Being Canadian does not require shedding where you come from. In many ways, it asks you to keep it. When I first arrived in Canada and began school, I insisted my name was Peter, spelled P-E-T-E-R, instead of the Peter that I grew up with, spelled the Dutch way, P-I-E-T-E-R. It felt safer just to say Peter, P-E-T-E-R, simpler, less foreign. But within a few years, I was Peter again, proudly printing in the I. Proud to say without hesitation, I was Dutch-Canadian, not one or the other, but both.

0: doctrinal, not just cultural.
1: Gil, would you repeat that, please? I didn't
0: yes.
1: turn the mic on.
0: Learning how to belong. Here, feelings are quieter. In Canada, politeness is currency and gratitude is assumed. Assimilation is emotional, not just cultural.

0: Trying to say things from a child's view when you're 80 is tough. I do recall both my parents always saying, well, in Holland we didn't do it like that, implying it was better in the old country, whether it was food preparation or whatnot. And stories would follow. Some were absorbed, most were not. The stories I liked most were the ones that had some humor in them. With humor, the differences between Dutch and Canadian stand out. Dutch humor is dry and deadpan. Canadian humor frequently leans toward storytelling, awkward moments, social mishaps, subtle absurdities. As an example, my dad, the first couple of months in Canada, wondered why Presbyterians had to use special crosswalks, only to be told later that they were pedestrian crosswalks.
1: Wonder without fear. Children do not immigrate, they arrive. The adults carry the weight, the children carry the future.

0: never forget.
1: Ouch, my tail's all red.
0: And now get up to bed.
1: Ah, come on, Daddy, tell me a story.
2: I do not recall ever feeling homesick or lonely as a result of emigrating. When you are 7, home is wherever your family is. For that, my parents deserve real credit. They created an environment so steady and loving that the word loss never entered my young vocabulary. It was 30 years later, on a return visit to Holland, that it finally caught up with me. I met my aunt and uncle near Amsterdam, along with two of their grown children. Joop, my father's brother, was a natural storyteller. After a drink or two, and with plates of herring between us, stories began to flow. Stories about my parents as young people, about my grandparents, about cousins whose names I barely remembered but whose lives had intertwined in ways I had never known. We laughed easily, I listened carefully, I absorbed everything. Then I walked to my car, started the car, and drove back to my hotel. I had to pull over before I even reached the highway. Tears filled my eyes, not dramatic, not loud, just steady. In that quiet moment, I understood something that I had never understood as a child. Immigration had not made me homesick. It had simply postponed the realization. What I'd lost was not a house or a language. I had lost the daily weave of extended family, the spontaneous stories, the shared history, the small rituals that quietly form the structure of belonging. Thankfully, the thread was not entirely broken. To this day, I have kept in touch with my 3 cousins. Through them, part of that structure remains standing.

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Some walk ahead to work, others follow with hope. No one walks alone, yet everyone feels alone. No matter the circumstances, it's a blessing to have family or friends in your corner.

0: As I've said before, I don't remember feeling sad about leaving Holland. I don't recall missing my earlier life or longing for what we left behind. But a change as profound as immigrating to another country does not simply disappear. It has to settle somewhere, and eventually it finds its voice. Such an upheaval can surface in many ways, sometimes positively, sometimes not. In my case, it emerged during the 6th and 7th grade. I became restless, troubled early teenager. Mischief replaced focus, and my grade slipped. By then, I was attending a Christian grade school run largely by fellow immigrants. Staff and teachers alike, one incident still stands out. The principal, frustrated beyond measure, declared that I was the devil among us. Imagine my parents hearing that. Their horror must have cut deeper than any punishment I might have received. Looking back, I think I needed to go through it. It was kind of a release, a delayed reaction to everything that had changed in my young life. I hadn't known how to grieve or process what immigration meant, so perhaps it came out sideways, in a rebellion and disruption. Sometimes the body and spirit speak long after the mind believes everything is fine.
1: Emotional honesty. Crying was not weakness. It was proof we had survived long enough to feel again. Emotional tears are a blessing.

Before we immigrated again in 1963, this time to the United States, yes, I went through it all over again. I felt Canadian. I felt like I belonged. I watched Canada redefine itself in real time. I witnessed the adoption of the Maple Leaf flag. We went from singing God Save the Queen every morning in the classrooms

And then, voila, the next Monday morning, we started singing O Canada instead. Subtle shifts, perhaps, but they signaled something deeper, a country stepping into its own identity. I was part of a great post-war wave of the 1950s and early 60s, one of roughly 200,000 newcomers arriving each year, each family carrying hope, memory, and ambitions. Together, we helped Toronto evolve from a traditional British city into something far more vibrant, layered with languages, food, accent, and stories from around the world. By the time we left in 1963, Canada no longer felt like a place we had arrived in, and neither did I.

0: Home, quietly achieved. Home is not a place you left. It is the place that lets you stay. Some feelings were too big for words. Perthy face led the strings, let the strings speak instead. Why this was an instrumental of 1953, Perthy Faith was a Canadian born, and his success was widely celebrated on Canadian radio. The recording spent at number one across the American, the North American charts.
1: Well, there you have my story. Gil, thank you so much for helping me.
0: It was a pleasure. It's quite a story.
1: It's quite a story. It's quite a story, and you have a story, but unfortunately we just have a few minutes. But you're originally from?
0: I was born and raised in Israel, and I arrived in 1979, about a couple of years after I actually closed. No, it was 1980. I arrived in March, the middle of March. Arrived in New York City. I arrived by myself. I left the family and everyone behind. I had to, as I felt, I felt like I had to take a break. I need to get a perspective. It had a lot to do with the fact that I was somewhat disillusioned with my political activity, not seeing much of a change. I felt that it's time to create a change for myself. I was infatuated with music at that point, and at that point I was mostly impressed by primarily American music, American rock and roll.
1: And we come back to music again.
0: And we come back to
1: so
0: music.
1: So, Gil, I challenge you to put your story together. I'll help you with it. It sounds remarkable. So we've got just a few minutes left. I will post this, and I'll include all of the songs. I don't have time to go through them as I should. You can check it out on kdrt.org. We're going to go out with the number one song in Holland in 1963 when I left Canada. And that song is Bono Note Bambino by Rocco Granata and Toots Thielemann. And I have no idea how this reached the top of the charts in 1963, but so it is. Enjoy the top song in 1963 in Holland as we leave you. Thanks all for listening. Bye now.
0: Bye-bye.

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Coming up next is Crossing Continents. I'll be your host. My name is Gil Medovoy. I'm usually here every other Monday, twice a month, for a new edition of Music of the World. And I'd like to start this morning with a performance that's coming up, will be held at Melon Ball, which is the venue that's next door to Watermelon Music, which most of you should be familiar. It's most recent location, which is in West Davis, off of Lake Boulevard. You can get more information by going to Watermelon and checking the website, the upcoming events, and this is where you can get tickets for this concert of the group Teslim, which we're going to listen to next. Teslim is going to be here in town on April the 26th. It's a Saturday at 7 p.m. This is one of my all-time favorite group of musicians who happen to be almost local. Just down on East Bay, Berkeley, Oakland area, where all these musicians are located. I've had the opportunity to bring them a good number of times in the past 30 years or so that they've been working together, with some changes that took place a few years back with the addition of the a new version of the Cretan Lyre playing by Elana and a percussionist who joined this core group that features Gary Hegedush on oud, tawu, and a whole bunch of string instruments, and Kyla Flexer. Both founded the group together back in the mid-late 90s. And they have released a couple of albums, and we're going to start with a selection from the first release, which will give you a little bit more information. But this would give you a little bit of a taste of what you can expect to hear from the group Teslim, who again will be here in town on April the 26th at 7 p.m. at the Watermelon venue, the Melon Ball, on, again, the 26th of April, coming right up.

two selections from an upcoming concert that's going to be held here in Davis at the Melon Ball, which is the venue that's Watermelon Music is attached to. And this concert will take place. The group is Teslim, that we've heard two selections from the two independent releases that came out. This one that we've just heard of was released in 2019 on the Next Village Music. And we started the set with the first release, which was released back in 2008. This is also an independent release by the group, The Next Village Music, is where you will find it. There's, both albums are still available, and you can clearly check them out. Again, Teslim will be here on Saturday, April the 26th, coming up in less than a couple of weeks, and I hope you can join us for this exciting event. We continue with the music and some new releases that have come up. And we're going to start with a group that's based in France, although it's musically very much a part of the traditional music of the Republic of Georgia. And most of the musicians who are based in France are actually of Georgian descent. And a few native French singers who joined the group, but there is clearly a very strong tie to the Republic of Georgia. The musicians themselves have been continuously going back to revisit with old masters and learning new material. We're going to listen to a selection from this group, which is, their name is Ensemble Marani, and the album is titled Sharatin, Music of Georgia.

A brand new release from Turkey. His name is Ozan Beysal, and the album is titled Tel Ve Ten, featuring the saz, also known as the baglama, which is the more specific instrument that we've just heard. A saz is more of a generic name for basically very similar instruments, but built a little differently, a different length, and a different size of the echo chamber, the base of the instrument. There are variations. There's three main sazes, and the baglama is primarily the middle-sized one. And this is the selpe, which is sort of a reinvented style of playing, which is very different from the traditional style. There's a lot of tapping on the strings, and it's a whole new approach to playing the instrument. The fact that the musician who plays it is Turkish is, even though for people who might be familiar with Turkish music, there's very little connection to the traditional music of Turkey here, but really featuring a traditional instrument in a new light and new approach to playing the instrument, which I find very interesting and quite unique, and sort of a fresh approach to an instrument that in the traditional style we're all familiar with, but here's something quite new and different. What else we've heard? Right before that, we've heard Ensemble Marani, who features the traditional music of Georgia, some of their own compositions, some traditional ones that they rearranged. We've heard two track, the first one was Cella and Lale, followed by two short selections. And we started the set with Teslim, two selections. The first one, El Me'odna Ala, from the first release, simply titled Teslim. And then from their second album, Seven Decades, we've heard the track Birthday Jujuna for Abe and Bobby. These are the parents of Kyla Flexer, who's behind the composition of this, or I should say more rearranged piece that actually was written by Stelios Petrakis and has been rearranged a number of times by various musicians who happen to like this tune and did something very unique and personal with that. Two selections from the album. And again, Teslim will be here in town at the Melon Ball, which is the venue of Watermelon Music, and they will be here on April the 26th. It's a Saturday at 7 p.m. Tickets are available at Watermelon Music. You can do it in person, or you can also do it by going online and check the upcoming events. And from there, you can easily purchase tickets online. But again, if you like the more personal touch, you can always run over to the store and get your tickets there. A couple of announcements to share with you. And this is an alert to something quite exciting that's coming up right here on KDRT. Beth Post and Na Mele o Hawaii welcome Slacky Ohana and Rand Anderson to the KDRT studio. That will happen this coming Thursday, April the 17th, from 1 to 3 p.m. on KDRT 95.7 FM and online at kdrt.org. Grammy-nominated Slacky Ohana performs harmony-rich original songs in the Hawaiian style, as well as its own interpretations of traditional Hawaiian classics. Rand Anderson is a pedal steel virtuoso who often joins the ensemble. They are performing in Granite Bay
in Mars Lane concert on Saturday, April 19th. For more information, go to slackyohana.com. Ohana is spelled O-H-A-N-A, slackyohana.com. This is where you can get more information on the upcoming concert. But again, you'll have a chance to hear a great interview and probably some live music right here on KDRT Studio. And again, that's going to happen on this coming Thursday, April 17, from 1 to 3 p.m. on 95.7 FM and KDRT.org online. And on another note, Davis Kids Club provides safe, affordable, and fun after-school recreation programs. They are including homework help, healthy snack time, guided fitness, outdoor play, and games and activities that focus on science, technology, engineering, arts, and math. 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All kinds of things to do right here in town. And we're going to go to another new release, and this hour is practically devoted to a new release that arrived at my mailbox in the last few weeks. And our next up is going to be a musician that I featured before. He's a renowned cello player, one of my favorite interpreters on this unique instrument. He's been working with various musicians in various collaborations, and this brand new album features the voice of his brother, Camille Saglio. Matteo Saglio is on cello, Camille Saglio on vocals. The album is titled Al Alba, and we're going to hear a selection titled Darvish or Dervish, and it comes in two parts. We're going to hear them both.

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Crossing Continents is what you've heard for the last hour. And if you're just joining us, we'll recap of what we've heard in just a second here. Into the second segment, we started with a brand new release originally from France, based in Spain, in Valencia. That was Mathieu Saglio on cello, together with his brother, lead singer Camille Saglio. They just released an album together titled Al Alba, and that's available on the ACT Music. And the track that we've heard was titled Dervish, a brand new release, an album that was released in Europe just 3 weeks ago, and is already available here, and I'm so glad to share it with you. We continued with a selection from Portugal featuring Amadeu Megaleas. He plays the cavaquinho. The album is titled Cavaquinho a Portuguesa. And his explanation of this unique instrument that's part of the folk tradition of Portugal, it's a small four-string traditional Portuguese instrument with steel strings and a fingerboard level with the soundboard. Unlike the ukulele, which has nylon strings and raised fingerboard, the cavaquinho has a bright and a sharp tone. It's played with the fingers, not with a pick. And one of the most distinctive techniques is the rasgado, rhythmic and expressive strumming style, as well as that's featured on the track that we've heard, the cavaquinho of Portugal. And we continued with a selection from The Dreamers Circus from Denmark, their brand new release, Handed on Vertical Records. And we've heard a track titled Tretour from this brand new release. Really outstanding trio. Some 3 years ago, they performed right here in town at the Mondavi Center. I haven't noticed them this year, unfortunately, and who knows now about visiting groups from the European continent. I don't think too many would jump on the opportunity, and that's quite unfortunate, to say the least. Tretour is the track from Dreamer Circus that we've just heard. And we finished a set with a selection from a group that's sort of walking a fine line between straightforward avant-garde and some kind of more contemporary, more easily related types of music. Coagule is the track that we've heard, and this is Orchestra Toute Puissante Marcel Duchamp. That's the group that's playing. Ventre Unique is the title of the album, and it's released on Bongo Joe, which is actually a German label. And it was also released just a few weeks ago. And again, happy to be able to share these new releases with you. And yes, they're all on CDs. I do not use digital files on this recording. And if you like some of the music that I feature on the show, I'd like to urge you again, since I haven't mentioned it in quite a while, please support the music that you enjoy, the musicians that you enjoy. This is how they all pay the bills. And try to avoid all the cheap and
pretty sleazy website out there that feature music which might carry the music that you're interested in, but they're really hurting the musicians behind the creative force. So if you can, if you choose, if you enjoy music, please support the musicians behind it. And we're going to go into our second hour with a dedication to a region that has been very little exposure to, and this is the music of the island of Zanzibar and other locations in East Africa that share this tradition and have different types of a way of transmitting this genre. And I'm so glad, and I would like to take the time to really show my gratitude and my thanks to the person behind Buddha Music label from France, Gilles Fouchot, who's been so kind to send us the entire series. These are 10 volumes, 10 CDs. Actually, now the volume 11 that was just added recently that I featured already. But now we have the entire series to our disposal. And I'm going to feature for the next hour some of the highlights of these series of recordings. And we're going to start with, as you might expect, with volume 1. And that would be with the Ikhwahani Safa Musical Club. This is probably the most traditional, the name that comes out most often when you talk about music and music evolution in the island of Zanzibar. And from this group, we're going to hear a track titled Zinduna.

in this area. Where was the first railroad built in the West? Well, it was the Sacramento Valley Railroad. It went from the Sacramento River at Front and L Street, just a handful of miles here from the K-Dirt Station, up to Folsom, California, just under a 23-mile route. It was approved in 1852 and became operational in 1856. Anyway, I digress because Judah was a surveyor and the Sacramento Valley Railroad's chief engineer. And he's the one who went on to vigorously promote a transcontinental railroad. He took his proposal repeatedly to Congress and to President Lincoln, who was also very keen to have a transcontinental route. The work that Judah did made such a difference because he personally surveyed all the possible routes. And solve the daunting puzzle of the best route for a railroad over the Sierra Nevada mountains. Let's hear a song called Promontory by Idlewild.

That was Promontory by Idlewild. We were talking about Theodore Judah and how he figured out the route over the Sierra Nevada Mountains. And he also got the interest of the Big Four, as they became known, Leland Stanford, C.P. Huntington, Mark Hopkins, and Charles Crocker. These were all prominent Northern California businessmen who formed the Central Pacific Railroad in 1863, which is the one that eventually connected with the Union Pacific Railroad from the east to create the first transcontinental. They met at Promontory Summit, those two, the east and west routes. Anyway, these businessmen, the Big Four, saw the railroad as a way to make a lot of money, and they were right. They did become extremely wealthy in the process. It was in 1862 that Congress provided land and some preliminary governmental aid towards the railroad. The construction was conceived of as a great race, with the Central Pacific Railroad of California building that line from Sacramento and heading east, while Union Pacific built west from the Missouri and from the Missouri River. And the lines met at Promontory Summit, creating a 1,900-mile continuous unbroken ribbon of steel. And it was said that there was nothing like it in the world. And that's also the title of a book I'm reading by Stephen Ambrose about the history of the Transcontinental Railroad. And it's really, really well done. Very interesting. So it's the workers who built the railroad, the ones on the eastern part were Irish, largely Irish immigrants, freed African-American slaves, and

discharged Civil War soldiers, whereas the western end of the route coming out of Sacramento was built primarily by Chinese immigrants. The white men were paid between $1 and $3 a day, whereas Chinese workers earned less. They did strike and eventually got some increase in pay. These next few songs convey a little bit about life working on the railroad.

That was Drill Ye Terriers by Trails and Rails. Terriers was written in, I think, 1888 by Thomas Casey and Connolly. It's a work song, and terriers was a term used for Irish workers. And they're the ones who drilled the holes in the rock for the explosives that would blast out space for the railroad tunnels. And Black Irish Band sang Paddy Worked the Railway. I was telling you earlier about this being the 150th anniversary of the Transcontinental Railroad, and there's lots of celebrations happening in various parts of the country, including here, right here, with the California State Railroad Museum. But the big event will be in Ogden, Utah, May 10th through 12th. There will be a Golden Spike Sesquicentennial Festival at Promontory Summit. There'll be train excursions and other events and activities. And a big feature of the event will be a return of the Big Boy, number 4014, locomotive, and the living legend, number 844. These big boys were built by Union Pacific in the 1940s. They were articulated steam locomotives designed for hauling freight over the mountains. And they're the biggest, by far, the biggest and heaviest locomotives ever built. They were taken out of operation in 1959. There's only 8 left, and they're all just on display except for one. One that UP has been restoring just for the Sesquicentennial celebration. They've put it back in operational shape, and it will participate in the Golden Spike anniversary. It'll travel from Cheyenne to Ogden, Utah, and there's just huge interest over it, particularly for rail fans. Union Pacific is anticipating that after the anniversary, they will have additional tour stops in various places in the country. And I sure hope that Sacramento is one of them, because I'd love to see one of these big boys. Here's another song from the Black Irish Band that is a tribute to the Chinese railroad workers. It's called Men of Iron.

That was Promontory by Bob Hardy. And we heard Men of Iron by the Black Irish Band. You're listening to KDRT 95.7 FM, Davis, California. This is the Cowboy Track Show, and we're doing a special on the 150th anniversary of the Transcontinental Railroad. I wonder if you've been hearing other shows on Cater. There are lots and lots of good ones. There's one I'd like to call out to you. It's called Out of Style, hosted by Wayne Hagen. And it's all kinds of good music that I guess is out of style, but should never really be out of style. This week I heard music from The Band. There was a great song called Stage Fright. And there was a country blues singer-songwriter who has a very nimble fingerstyle guitar known as Lightnin' Hopkins. It's a show worth checking out. This is it's also Wayne's 70th birthday this week. So happy birthday to Wayne. KDRT is a non-commercial community radio, an oasis in the cultural desert that is consolidated mainstream media. 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The ACLU of Northern California is an enduring guardian of justice, fairness, equality, and freedom. 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The Transcontinental Railroad profoundly changed the West and the course of the nation, and it most certainly affected the cowboy life, as described in this song by Ryan Fritz. This is Steel Rails on Cow Trails.

I spent long years horseback, crossing this great land, from Abilene to Alberta. I choked on sage and sand while the steel rails were creeping up behind my horse's tracks. Wheels set in motion, a tide that won't turn back. So I'm an old cowhand turned railroad man, and I embrace the change.

Now the night herding's not so bad when you're rolling up the line. Lightning, storm, or thunder, the cows don't seem to mind. But I often wonder, do they miss their old Texas lullaby? It's been replaced by the clickety-clack.

I get to missing those golden trail days. Horseback on old Dobbin, heading off some stray. Well, I pull on this old whistle, and I war whoop just the same, like I'm running for a stampede.

That was Ryan Fritz, Steel Rails on Cow Trails. This next piece was recommended to me by a friend and show listener, Carl. It's an orchestral work composed by Soon-Hee Newbold. She's a composer, a conductor, and an actress. And this work that she wrote was inspired by train rides in the American countryside. She would see the diverse landscape from plains to majestic mountains, forests, streams, and big cities. Carl says that if we listen real close, we can hear the train reaching speed, climbing grades, and see the wide open vistas as it flies along. So let's give this a listen.

Well, I seem to be having trouble playing American Landscape for whatever reason. So we're going to move on. I'll see if I can fix the difficulty. But we'll go on to one by Don Flemons, who is, he wrote this song about Nat Love. Nat Love was born in 1854 to slavery in Tennessee, but made his way out west and eventually began working on the Denver and Rio Grande Western Railroad as a Pullman porter. Nat wrote Nat wrote in his autobiography that people should see America. He spent, you know, many years traveling on the train and thought it was real important that people know that. So here is Don Flemons with Steel Pony.

All right, that was Don Flemons. Now we're going to try again to see if we can hear the American Landscape Orchestral Work by Soonhee Newbold. Let's see what happens here.

Wow, that was amazing. Well, thank you, Carl, for recommending that one, American Landscape. We've been talking about the Transcontinental Railroad because it's the 150th anniversary of it. And now we're kind of looking more at other Western trains. There's a song called The Sound of the Old Great Northern by Rob Quist. The Great Northern Railroad was a Western U.S. railroad that ran from St. Paul, Minnesota to Seattle. It ran from 1857, which means it preceded the Transcontinental, and it ran until 1970 when it merged with other railways. So here is The Sound of the Great Northern.

All right, that was Chris Ledoux, Raised by the Railroad, and we also heard Railroading on the Great Divide, Ann Hills, Cindy Mangson, and Steve Gillette. Thanks for tuning in this week to Cowboy Tracks. Next week we're going to celebrate Cowboy Poetry Week with lots of great Western poems. So we're going to close out today with The Train Song by Federale. 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
1: Two, one, two, three, four.
2: 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This is Rocky Outcrop, and you're listening to the Yolo County Breakdown. So jump in your car, turn that radio up real loud, and fasten your seatbelts. Here we go!

Welcome to the show, my friends. I'm Rocky Outcrop, and this is the Yolo County Breakdown right here on KDRT. I've got an hour of bluegrass and newgrass music for you. That was Greg Blake starting us off with Home Is Where the Heart Is from 2015, his album Songs of Heart and Home. Well, get the music rolling here with the Beat Trio. This is Bela Fleck, Edmar Castañeda, and Antonio Sanchez, one that they call Coda.

0: certainly wept a lot.
1: Didn't sleep much, though. Didn't sleep.
0: What do you call three old guys and one much older guy standing in a cornfield in the middle of the night with an upside-down RV and a transmission alongside?
2: You call that a special sea tour?
0: Yes, indeed. That was very easy. Hey, happy anniversary and happy birthday, boss.

Well, that certainly is a powerhouse vocal trio there. That was Aaron and Adam Biebelhauser, the Biebelhauser brothers, being joined by guest artist on that one, Mr. John Cowan, whose voice you probably recognize from Newgrass Revival and all of the wonderful singing that he's done through the years. A single released in 2024, This Heart of Mine, the Biebelhauser brothers. Well, we started the set off with a Newgrass kind of thing there. That was the Beat Trio. Bela Fleck, Edmar Castaneda, and Antonio Sanchez. Yeah, that's bluegrass banjo along with Colombian harp and jazz drums. Fantastic recording. You know, Bela joined me on the show when that album was released to talk about it. Such a pleasure to get to talk to Bela. Hope to have him on again soon. He's got a real cool new project about to be released. Talking to his people about having him come on here and chat to us about it. Well, in the middle of that set there, we heard a couple of great tributes to the one and only Mr. John Hartford. First, we heard the Special Consensus with I Wish We Had Our Time Again. That released last year on their great Been All Around This World recording, and that featuring a whole bunch of guests on that with them. Folks that had played with their band through the years. Dallas Wayne, Robbie Folks, Chris Jones, Ashby Frank, Rick Ferris, all joining the Special Consensus. Greg Cahill and his outfit there with that John Hartford track, I Wish We Had Our Time Again. And then we heard a track off of a wonderful tribute album, John Hartford tribute album, called Julia Bell, the John Hartford Fiddle Project Volume 2. We heard his legendary song, the steam-powered Aeroplane. But this version, featuring an all-female outfit, Kathy Matea singing the lead and being joined there by Allison Brown on the banjo, Brittany Haas on the fiddle, Sierra Hull on guitar, Megan Lovell on dobro, and Missy Raines playing the bass. Julia Bell, the John Hartford Fiddle Project. Well, up next here on the Yolo County Breakdown, I've got one from Mr. Doyle Lawson, the smoothest sounding bluegrass outfit of all time. Sadie's got her new dress on.

Very few people can tell a story the way Doc Watson could. Doc Watson there with David Grisman, singing the song of Frankie and Johnny, that off of Doc and Dog from 1997. Started off that little set with Doyle Lawson and Quicksilver. Sadie's got her new dress on. Doyle just always had the greatest bands, smooth, smooth sounds, incredible vocal blending, and legendary for how hard he makes his bands practice and rehearse, and the results show. Well, we also heard one from Norman Blake in there, Orphan Annie, from his 1972 album Back Home in Sulphur Springs. Folks, thanks for tuning in to the Yolo County Breakdown. I'm Rocky Outcrop. Each week, I get to bring you an hour of uninterrupted, commercial-free bluegrass and newgrass music. And the only way we get to do that is by serving the community. So let me take a moment to tell you a couple things here. The Victor Organization serves the youth and families of Yolo County with community and school-based mental health services, as well as wraparound services to address the unique needs of individual families. 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Well, we go to kdrt.org. Up next here, I've got a set for all you traditionalists out there. We're going to hear Flat and Scruggs. We're going to hear Bill Monroe. We're going to hear a couple of tributes to legends of this music. Let's kick it off with Lester and Earl with Hello Stranger right here on the Yolo County Breakdown.

Well, a set of traditional bluegrass music there for you. We started it off with Flat and Scruggs with Hello Stranger, recorded in 1964. Then we heard a tribute to June Carter Cash, an album called Anchored in Love that features a whole lot of great artists. We heard the Wildwood Flower off of that one. Lead vocal there by the one and only Loretta Lynn, Coal Miner's Daughter. And we heard from another tribute album put together by Ricky Skaggs. Ricky Skaggs and Friends Sing the Songs of Bill Monroe. We heard Uncle Penn off of that one, which featured Ricky's guests Sharon and Cheryl White. Uncle Penn Vanderveer, who that song was written for, was a major influence on Mr. Bill Monroe. Bill penned that tribute to him, talking about the great fiddle playing that he heard as a kid. And one of the fiddle tunes that he mentions in that song is Jenny Lynn. So we heard Jenny Lynn performed by Mr. Bill Monroe and his Bluegrass Boys himself. A 1971 recording of Jenny Lynn there, which in 1971, Bill's band featured his son, James Monroe, on the guitar. Bobby Thompson, great banjo player during that era. And then the twin fiddles we heard there were Kenny Baker and Buddy Spiker. Joe Stewart rounding it out on the low end, playing that bass with the Bluegrass Boys in 1971. Well, up next I've got a track from Peter Rowan, and he's got a guest singer that's helping him out on this one, none other than Miss Allison Krauss. Here's Undying Love on the Yellow County Breakdown.

Folks, I regret to inform you that we are already out of time here on the Yolo County Breakdown. Thanks for joining me. Please tune in again next week. I'll leave you this time with another song that talks about one of the major influences on Mr. Bill Monroe's life. This tale about the great fiddle player Arnold Schultz. Look him up. The song's called Arnold's Trip from Tim Stafford and Tom Jutz. I'll catch you all next week.

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0: 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The name of this show is The Audio Ecotone. I am your host, Eddie Out, broadcasting live from the Jeff Shaw Studio here at KDRT Worldwide Headquarters, slightly off-center from downtown Davis, California. And with me in the studio today are the Darts, or at least half of the Darts.
1: Half of us.
2: Hi.
0: Hi. We have Nicole Loren.
1: Hello.
0: And Lindsay Scarry.
2: Hi.
0: As well as their tour manager,
1: Booker.
3: Mickey Darius.
0: Tour.
3: Hello.
0: Tour booker, yes.
1: Yeah, but Mickey books all these millions of shows that we play all over the United States.
0: Well, it's interesting that you bring that up because tonight you are kicking off your West Coast tour, the one that's it looks like it's going to take place pretty much most of this month. Mm-hmm. Your show tonight is in Sacramento at the Starlet Room with the Snares and
1: Service from Indianapolis. Yeah.
0: Yes. So beyond the Sacramento show, you also have Reno on Saturday, then Chico, then Eugene,
1: Portland, Seattle. We keep going. This is going to take us. By the time we're done, it'll be December 6th, and we'll be in France. So we're going to go via Japan and Australia, and then the UK, and it's crazy. Yeah.
3: I keep you busy.
1: Yeah. Yeah. Our two booking agents are like our best friends because we talk every day about all these shows.
0: So do the booking agents talk to each other as well?
1: Oh, yes,
0: and
1: they do.
0: Do you guys have to?
3: We have to. Without coordination, we would step all over each other.
1: Yeah. And the other one's in France. So, yeah, France, he takes care of the international, and Mickey here takes care of everything in North America. It's a lot.
0: So actually, that leads to an interesting question. I mean, we know how much gas has gone up. We know how much everything has pretty much gone up.
2: Don't remind us.
1: We drive a van, remember?
2: Oh, God.
0: Well, how has that affected your tour plans? Have you thought of cutting back? Or?
1: No. We don't cut back. We just eat less. Yeah, I mean, honestly, we're going to do what we're going to do because we want to see the world and we want to get these records out and we want to just keep going.
2: And
1: we want to play. And we want to meet all of you out there. So we're not going to stop or anything. But yeah, it you know, ironically, I just got back from the East Coast with my other band and gas prices are pretty cheap in some places. On the East Coast, it was like $3 in Ohio. But then you come back to Seattle and it's over $6, you know, and so it really just depends on how you're dealing with it. Europe is through the roof also as far as gas prices, but we make it work and we just try to sell more t-shirts.
0: Yeah.
2: Come buy our t-shirt.
1: Buy a t-shirt.
0: I was going to say, that is definitely the message, is to come out to the show and buy a
1: t-shirt. I don't want
0: t-shirt.
1: That to be the message, but if you feel like a t-shirt, we're not going to just get in your way. Yeah.
0: So this is not... You just mentioned that you just got back from Europe, and from what I saw from your socials, that was a pretty quick turnaround for you, right?
1: It always is. Yeah.
2: Actually, for Nicole personally, it was. For the Darts, it was not particularly quick.
1: Yeah, they
2: had like 4 weeks off. That's actually kind of a lot.
1: That was a lot for you guys. Yeah. I turned around and went out with my other band immediately, and I'm hopscotching the two bands all the rest of the year, so... it's rare for me to have more than a few days off at home, but that means the other band is waiting while the other band is on tour. So.
0: Yeah, and this is not the Darts' first tour this year, and we're only in the first of May,
2: That's
0: right?
2: Our third leg.
0: So you started off in Hawaii.
1: We started
0: right?
1: off in Hawaii in January, yeah,
0: yeah,
1: before the album even came out. Yeah.
2: Yeah.
0: Mm-hmm. How was that show? I mean, you don't think of Hawaii as being, or those shows, you don't think of Hawaii as being like a hotbed for garage rock.
2: I mean, it's, and you know, in a lot of ways, you're correct. It's not really a hotbed. We worked with this band from the Big Island, Cause of Affliction, and their whole deal is they want to play and they want cool bands to play with. So they arrange for bands to come down there.
1: They're like incredible tour managers.
2: Yeah.
1: Once you get to Hawaii, they give you the vehicle and the merch connections and all the stuff. And they put together these shows that were all of them were all ages. So every kid on the islands would come to these shows and pack the place, whether they knew about the band or not.
2: They were nuts.
1: They went nuts. Bananas. It was so much fun. I shouldn't really say bananas fun. In Hawaii. But yeah, it was really fun, and they had a blast. Yeah.
2: One person had us sign his arm. No, he had Nicole write the darts on his arm, and then he got it tattooed.
1: Yeah, that's the kind of vibe it was. It was over the top, and so it was well worth. At first, we were like, "Is this worth it?" It's kind of the flights and la la la.
2: It was really far.
1: It was so worth it, though. It was really fun. Yeah.
0: So, which islands did you play besides the Big Island? Did you? I'm assuming Oahu.
1: Maui.
2: And Honolulu.
1: And Honolulu, yeah.
0: Wow. So is that the first time either of you have toured?
1: Yeah.
0: There?
1: Yes. I was there as a tourist, but never as a band person. And yeah, it's different. You know, you can see in the real world. That's true. Being in a band on tour, you see people are like, oh, you went to, you know, Prague or whatever. We're like, yeah, but we saw a dive bar, bathroom, and a van. And some gas stations. And they were nice. But yeah, it's a whole different view because you see the real life. You see the real people. You see their houses. You see you meet their mothers. You know, it's like a whole different vibe than being a tourist. And that was really a cool thing in Hawaii to see that part of it.
2: Yeah.
0: Did you sell out your merch in Hawaii?
1: Oh, we came home with like a couple stickers.
2: Yeah. We sold a lot. Yeah.
1: We brought, as always, as much as TSA will let us bring. And we sell everything down to the last button almost every time. Yeah.
0: What was it like transporting the Farfisa to the islands?
1: Cause it's same as going kind of anywhere. When we go to Europe, I have one in Europe. But anywhere else, I have a road case for it. It's exactly 68 pounds. And so it's just under the exact overweight limit. And so you check it in as overweight baggage. You pay a little fee and off it goes. And even the interline of the flights, it was no problem.
0: Yeah. Oh, it's fantastic.
1: Oregon friendly.
0: Yes. That is very good to know. I imagine that all the venues there probably all have backlines then for the other equipment.
2: We did. Yeah. Cause of Affliction arranged that for us too.
1: Yeah. They even brought the stage at one point and built the stage. I'm not even kidding.
2: Literally, yes. We played in a
1: VFW kind of thing.
2: It was the Elks or some hall. And they had their

0: service.
1: How did you hook up with them? I mean, Indianapolis is...
0: Through Mickey, actually.
1: Also.
2: Yeah, Service was a client of mine. Service was a client of mine, is a client of mine, and good friends. And when I'm looking at tours for my various bands, kind of asking, you know, where do you want to go? When do you want to go there? And there was some overlap with both the Darts kind of plans and Service plans. And there was a little bit of, well, should we kind of pair this up?
0: And it kind of, this was last summer.
2: Yes, for a previous tour. And we kind of got them paired up. And it was kind of a love at first.
0: Love at first show.
2: Yeah.
0: We all fell in love. Yeah.
2: And I frequently will pair bands up together. And almost always, at the very least, get along well, have some fun shows, you know, kind of points of intersection that might not always happen. But this was just a little love affair that immediately both bands got back and wanted to get back on the road together again. And here we are.
1: And I understand that you're going to be sitting in on a few of their songs,
0: yeah,
1: correct?
0: They had a personnel change in the last minute, and they were like, hey, you happen to play keyboards. Do you think you could help us out with a couple of songs? And I'm like, of course. But little did I know that these songs are actually hard. So there's that. But yeah, we'll see what happens tonight. Tonight, with no rehearsal, I'm getting on stage, and we're going to do this thing. So I hope Russell doesn't kill me. Yeah, it's going to be fine. It's fine. It's fine.
3: It's going to be great.
2: Controlled chaos.
1: That seems like a great segue to actually listen to a little bit of Service. So
0: yes.
1: This is Drag Me off of their 2022 album right here on the Audio Ecotone with Eddie Out and the Darts on KDRT 95.7 FM in Davis.

0: That was Service with Drag Me off of their album, self-titled album from 2023, I believe it is. They are going to be playing tonight with the Darts and the Snares at the Starlet Room in Sacramento. Showtime is at 8 p.m., I believe.
1: Yeah, doors at 7, and it's going to be packed, so get there at 7.
0: Yes, and we have the Darts in right here live in the studio with me, Eddie Out. Let's take a minute for a couple of PSA announcements.
1: Oh,
0: if
1: we get
0: you
1: to do these?
0: Could read that.
1: The Davis School Arts Foundation supports culturally relevant arts education for kids in our public schools. 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
0: That is, you are a natural.
1: Thank you.
0: You got a
1: Thank you.
0: DJ future.
1: I'm in.
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0: You both do, I think.
2: Yeah,
0: you,
2: we
0: you,
2: listen to a lot of
1: NPR.
2: NPR.
1: We know the drill. Yeah, we hear it all day.
0: You've got that calm NPR.
2: Yes. So now, yes. That's the only way I know how to do announcements.
3: We're precise.
1: We're very precise. Yes.
0: One of the reasons I actually pulled this particular PSA on the Davis School Arts Foundation is because I saw on your socials you posted a video of schoolgirls in France singing along with what we had. Yeah, doing the dance.
1: It's our favorite
0: to the Midnight Creep
1: thing on earth.
2: It's
1: when
2: so
1: little girls, not little kids in general, but especially little girls. And that little girl in France was her very first show of her life.
2: No, the one that...
0: The school, the one that...
1: That was a whole other thing. Yeah, so one of our fans in France is a teacher, a music teacher, and he left and said, he came to the show, and then as he was leaving, he said, "Do you mind if I teach my students the Midnight Creep and have them do it for their recital?" And of course. I didn't expect like this whole video of them like doing the whole thing and singing the song. And he wrote back and he's like, "Well, the dancing is good. We're going to work on the singing."
2: So it's great.
1: What are you talking about?
2: If you are listening to this and you don't know what we're talking about, you need to come to one of our shows and learn the dance.
1: Yeah.
0: You will be teaching it tonight.
1: Oh, we always do.
2: We always have a tutorial.
1: And everyone always does it, even the punk rockers who think they're too cool. They always do it. So.
3: Well, if any music teachers are listening.
1: Music teachers, first of all, we love you all. You're very important to us. So anything we can do to make your classes more interesting.
2: Yes.
1: Let us know.
0: So that kind of leads me to, this is my Terry Gross question then.
1: Oh,
0: for
1: I'm ready.
2: Oh, God, okay.
1: So ready. Let's fresh air this thing. Here we go.
0: So, I mean, what struck me about that and what struck me about a number of shows that I go to is that there are a lot of young, particularly young girls, you know, with headphones on or whatever.
1: Yeah,
0: and
1: with
0: they're
1: ear protectors.
0: Up on stage or whatever. It kind of makes you as a role model in some ways. And do you kind of feel that when you're performing? And how does that feel to take on that kind of a responsibility, whether you wanted to or not?
1: The two of us sitting here are both moms. And so we have kids that we've raised, and we take great pride in that, you know. Mm-hmm. And we've loved raising our kids and teaching them about music. And so, yeah, having other people's kids out there interested, and especially, I still, for some reason, in this world, hard to find a great female, like, rock drummer or a great female rock bassist. They're out there, but they're still sort of hard to find compared to the dudes. And so I love it when the little girls wander up and they're just fascinated by watching Ricky drum or fascinated by watching Lindsay play bass or whatever, you know. And they, you can see it in their eyes, like something kind of clicks and they're like, that could be me.
2: Yeah, I mean, I think I had that experience as a young kid in middle school. I was, you know, discovering rock and roll and music that I loved, and seeing women playing that music made me think that I wanted to do it too. So being a person who someone else can look at and think that maybe they can do it too, I don't know. I mean, it doesn't feel like a responsibility in a burdensome sense at all. It just feels like, oh, like this is a full circle kind of a thing. This is the circle of life of a bass player.
0: So then, since you both have kids, I believe that Nicole, you had mentioned that at least one of your daughters has pursued music, right?
1: Both of them did. One of them isn't currently doing anything with it, although she has been very accomplished in the past. But yeah, and the other one is very active.
0: Lindsay, do you find that is your? Have you introduced your?
2: I didn't have to do anything. My son has been just an artist since the time that he could hold something in his hand. So I didn't really need to do much guiding, but he's a really excellent guitar player.
0: But he didn't think, oh, mom does music. That's kind of uncool.
1: Yeah, you'd think they would rebel, right?
2: No. He's rebelled against me in other ways. But no. He plays very different genre of music than
1: Same with my daughter, yeah. Yeah. I think that's the rebellion, maybe. Yeah. I don't want to play punk rock. I want to play, old timey jazz.
2: Oh,
1: okay,
2: yeah.
1: Go do that.
2: Super into the Doors and Led Zeppelin and stuff like that.
0: Oh, the classic rock.
2: Yeah, he's super. He's got a Les Paul that he like shreds on. Yeah.
1: My other daughter fell in love with Skid Row. Okay. All right. Go do you.
0: Yeah. It seems like this is actually a good time to plug another organization that we don't actually have a PSA for, but we should because they are a 501c3, Girls Rock Sacramento, which is an organization that helps to get more girls interested into joining bands, learning instruments, taking on that. So is there a similar kind of organization in Seattle that you know of?
1: I don't personally, but I'm not from Seattle. There wasn't really one that I knew of in Phoenix either.
2: Not particularly.
1: I mean, there's School of Rock.
2: There's schools of rock everywhere. Right. It's not quite the same because they let any old person in there.
1: Any gender. Any of those other genders.
2: Yeah, I mean, there's cool programs at the Vera Project. They're a nonprofit, and they've got a lot of different programs that are targeted at youth and getting them into not only making music but audio engineering and designing flyers and anything that you would want in the greater music space.
1: But I think it's really great to have a program that's designed for girls in rock because there still is a fear. I see it in my own daughters.
2: Yeah, there's
1: cultural
2: there's a
1: barrier, fear
2: for sure.
1: of getting out there and walking into a room with a guitar, and all the boys are like, "What are you, the singer?" No, I'm
2: a
1: guitar
2: player.
1: Well,
2: and they do that.
1: They still do it to us, but I mean, it's a really scary thing for a girl who doesn't have her feet yet and her confidence up yet. Whereas maybe a guy in that same position, it wouldn't be quite as scary because all his friends are there or whatever, and she doesn't have that. And so, a program like that would give her the confidence, I think, to do that. Playing in an all-girl band gives us a certain level of confidence that's, for me anyway, that's really cool to walk into a room, four women, and get on stage at soundcheck and have the sound guy's jaw drop. Like, what?
2: Yeah.
1: You're making that amount of sound, these four small girls. Like, it's the best feeling in the world, you know? And I would love to have more girls experience.
0: But it's also, I mean, you're not just four women. You're four women with kind of a impressive resume.
1: But we didn't start like that, you know? And we had to have the guts to start somewhere.
2: You got to start somewhere.
1: And it's really scary.
2: It can be really intimidating.
1: Yeah.
2: Especially if you don't have, I mean, again, with the representation, seeing someone that you can see yourself in.
1: Right.
2: I think that's where it starts for a lot of people.
1: Yep.
0: Let's play another song off the new record. This is one that you have a new video out for.
1: Oh, are you going to play Haunt Me?
0: I am going to play Haunt Me.
2: Oh, my goodness.
0: any backstory before I play
1: there
0: it
1: is
0: on the making of the video?
1: Well, the video is even a different story, too. But the song, it's kind of an amazing story that I was dating someone for a very short period of time many years ago, and he unexpectedly passed away. And one of the last texts he sent me, and it was all very unexpected, even I think for him, obviously. But he sent me an email that said, "I want you to know how deep my feelings are for you, and I apologize in advance, but I'm going to haunt you forever." And then he was gone. And I've saved that screenshot all these years because it was such an amazing, poignant moment. And that's where the song comes from, is my thoughts about that. And then on the flip side, we did this ridiculous, awesome video for it.
2: In the woods, in the night, we had sheets on. I wore
1: and nothing else, really.
2: I wore an old wedding dress. And we just like wandered around in the woods with flashlights and a phone. And just
1: shot it ourselves. And yeah. I edited it in the van while we were in Europe. And then it was done. And that's kind of how we do stuff in the darts.
2: Yep, just walking around.
1: Throw caution to the wind.
2: Really uncomfortable flip-flops in the sticks in the middle of the darkness. Yes. It was pretty fun.
1: It was really fun. Yeah.
0: I did not expect the heaviness of that answer.
1: I know, people don't, and I apologize. But goth comes from a place of reality.
2: It comes from somewhere.
1: And he would have totally dug it because he was that kind of guy, too. So it's kind of a neat thing, and he would have loved this video, I think, too.
0: Perfect. So this is Haunt Me off of the Darts' new album, Halloween Love Songs, right here on KDRT.

0: Off mic, we were just all comparing Google calendars over here.
1: It's so scary how much stuff is on our calendars.
0: So you two, Lindsay and Nicole, you're up in Seattle.
2: Yes.
0: The other half of the band, Ricky Sticks and Rebecca Davidson, are both in L.A.,
2: yep.
0: right?
2: Mm-hmm.
0: How do you guys manage on with your calendars and syncing up and everything like that?
2: Well, we just meet on tour. Everybody knows when the first show is.
1: Yeah.
2: Show up.
1: There's no rehearsing. I think when we left to come to the station, we all arrived in Sacramento last night at my mom's house. When we left to come here, Ricky had her sticks out, was banging on a pillow, and Becca was changing her strings, and we're all just going to meet at the show in a little bit here, and that's it. You know, you got to be in this band, you have to do your homework and you have to show up ready, and there's no time for anything else. You just have to learn the songs on your own. Yeah.
0: So where's the sweet spot, you think, on a tour? Is it like at the beginning when you're all rested and ready? Is
1: in
0: it
1: this
0: in
1: band,
0: the middle or is
1: it's
0: it
1: all
0: at the end?
1: Sweet.
0: It's all
1: sweet. I am not even kidding. These women are so talented. They really do take it seriously. Lindsay will start learning a new song months in advance. Like,
2: well, I have to. I'm a slow learner. So
1: no,
2: don't give me too
1: no,
2: much
1: no,
2: credit.
1: No. But like, it's they really show up just ready to walk. The first show, Jello, our Jello Biafra, our co-producer, used to joke, "Well, you don't want to go to the first show then, because they're not going to be ready." But that's so not true, because the first show has this extra energy of, we've never played this together, this is really fun.
2: Mm-hmm.
1: And then the last show is, we've been playing this together for a month, and now it's evolved into a different thing.
2: It's
1: so you want to see all of the shows, basically.
2: Yeah. I mean, in the past, when we've decided to add, especially with these songs from Halloween Love Songs, we peppered them into our set throughout the year, basically.
1: Yeah, one by one.
2: One by one. Before we recorded the album, we were testing them out live, and we would play it at sound check maybe, I don't know, three times.
1: If that.
2: And then add it to the set.
1: Yeah, and then we play it in the set.
2: Yep.
1: And just see how it goes.
2: And
1: yeah. It always goes great. It's always fine.
0: And so can we also expect then to hear new material on this tour?
1: This,
0: are you preparing for the next
1: we
0: album?
1: Are. We already have the studio time booked in August.
2: And all the songs written.
1: Lindsay and I wrote this new one together for the first time. I've collaborated fully on a record with somebody. It's been really fun. So it takes on a whole different, in my mind at least, it takes on a whole different flavor. It's really neat. These songs are really cool.
2: Yeah, they're good.
1: And we're going to be peppering them in. Not so much maybe on this leg, but
2: not
1: on the
2: leg.
1: East Coast leg in June, for sure, we're going to start playing some of those really, really, really new
2: yeah,
1: ones.
2: Yeah, so all of you non-Davis listeners out there on the East Coast, get ready for some brand new material.
1: Yeah.
0: Will the Apple Maggot song be on the album?
1: How does it go, Lindsay?
2: Apple Maggot quarantine area, do not transport homegrown fruit.
1: Yes, and you can sing it in a round. We did that in the 12-hour drive yesterday. She
2: yeah.
1: taught me that song.
2: I don't know who made it up. I did not.
1: It's a Washington State thing, though, because I posted about it, and everybody from Washington was like, oh, I know that song.
2: Yeah, yeah.
1: It's like, what?
2: When you're driving along the freeway in Washington State, there will be these signs along the side of the road that say, Apple Maggot Quarantine Area, do not transport homegrown fruit. And somehow it became a song that, like, all kids know. I don't know why.
0: I think on that note, that is the perfect spot to end this interview. Thank you guys so
1: Thank
0: much
1: you.
0: For
2: Thank
0: coming
2: you for
0: in.
2: Us.
0: I know you got to get it to
1: love
0: this
1: station. I love the support you guys give us. It's really wonderful.
0: Thank you very much. And we love the Darts. We're always happy to have you guys here. Again, they are playing a show tonight at the Starlet Room in Sacramento with the Snares and Service. So make it out. Support
2: yes.
0: the band. Say hi to Nicole and Lindsay and everyone
1: we'll
0: else.
1: We'll be at merch before and after.
2: Yep.
0: Let's leave you guys with, how about, why don't you pick a song off the new
1: the
0: album?
1: The Devil Made Me Do It is my favorite song on the record, so let's just rock that thing out.
0: There we go. All We're right, right here. The Devil Made Nicole Do It, right here in the audio
1: That's
0: ecotone.
1: That's a story I'm standing by.
0: KDRT 95.7 FM in Davis.

That was Two by the Darts. That was the Apocalypse. And we preceded that with The Devil Made Me Do It. Both of them are off the Darts' new album, Halloween Love Songs. The Darts, again, will be playing tonight at the Starlet Room in Sacramento, along with the Snares and Service. Many, many thanks again to Nicole and Lindsay for coming into the studio and sitting down and answering my questions. It was all worth it, even especially for the Apple Maggot song. I mean, that everything was leading up to that. We have about 20 minutes before the top of the hour and listening lyrics with Peter Pastoor. It's going to be a very special listening lyrics edition with Peter being interviewed by another DJ, Gil Medavoy, here at KDRT. So you're going to want to stick around for that. I'll play a few more songs, but first, let me just let you know that John Emery, Schiller, and Shorty will welcome honky-tonk musician Jeffrey Miller live in the studio on the next California Sound. That's going to be Monday, this coming Monday, May 4th at 6 p.m. Pacific, right here on KDRT or KDRT.org. Jeffrey Miller is known for his blend of Bakersfield sound, rockabilly, and traditional country music, drawing influence from Merle Haggard, Buck Owens, Ray Price, and Dwight Yoakam. Catch him at 6 p.m. on That California Sound. He'll be performing on May 29th at Great Bear Vineyards. For more information, go to jeffreymiller.com. And that's Jeffrey spelled G-E-O-F-F-R-E-Y. Miller, M-I-L-L-E-R.com. Again, that's going to be on That California Sound this coming Monday at 6 p.m. Today is May 1st, 2026. That means it's May Day. May Day, traditionally the workers' holiday, and this year there's also the general strike that is going on, or at least the semi-general strike. I figured I do have to at least acknowledge that and play a few songs, maybe that kind of will be appropriate for the date. So let's start off with a little bit of Isley Brothers right here on the Audio Ecotone, KDRT 95.7 FM in Davis. Why do we work so hard? That's not the Isley Brothers. This is the Isley Brothers.

That was Impeach the President, a cover of a 1973 song. That cover was done by the Surefire Soul Ensemble with Kelly Finnegan sitting in on vocals, a song that is still somewhat strangely relevant today. Prior to that, we heard Dove with After All the Rain Has Gone, a brand new release on Daptone Records. And we started off the set with the Isley Brothers and Fight the Power, Part 1, from 1975. In the background, we have the Cannonball Adderley Quartet live from Bordeaux, France in 1969 with Work Song. And we'll go out with that, leading in to Peter Pastoor and Gil Medavoy, right here with Listening Lyrics at the top of the hour. So once again, thanks to the Darts for coming in and talking with us here on the Audio Ecotone with Eddie Out on KDRT 95.7 FM in Davis, kdrt.org worldwide. 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Peter Pastoor, Listening Lyrics, up at the top of the hour. 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

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And just a reminder that the views expressed on Sonic Rehab do not represent the views of Davis Media Access or KDIRT. So, I am DJ Jojo Johansson, and you are listening to me and Sonic Rehab. So, quick note before I get started today. I realized this past weekend was my friend Bob's birthday.